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And this town's lost its faith. Our colors will fade eventually. 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
1: Good morning, I'm Diane Gray. Welcome to Community Focus. This morning, we're going to learn about a 9-year-old York County girl who suffers from a variety of complex medical, neurological, developmental, and physical disabilities. And we're going to find out how we can help Zara and her family navigate her home and the world as she relies heavily on her wheelchair, braces, adaptive equipment, and caregiver assistance, and also see what we can help with medical bills as they keep mounting up. Let's introduce Holly Shrum from Red Lion. Holly is the mom of 9-year-old Zara. Good morning, Holly.
2: Good morning, Miss Diane.
1: Well, I'm very glad you could join us this morning. We'll see if we can lend you some assistance by getting the word out about Zara, who suffers from a variety of conditions and disabilities. Could you explain some of them, please?
2: Zara has a very complex medical history, and honestly, there are so many different pieces that I could probably spend this entire interview just listing diagnoses.
1: Mm-hmm.
2: But some of her major diagnoses, they include caudal regression syndrome, spina bifida, kidney and bladder disease, significant orthopedic and mobility problems. She's deaf and hard of hearing, autistic, as well as she has a PDA profile. I want to go into caudal regression syndrome. It's a cognitive disorder that affects the developmental of the lower part of the body, particularly the lower spine.
1: Mm-hmm.
2: Depending on the person, though, it can affect the spine, hips, legs, nerves, bladder, kidneys, and other systems. Zara also has spina bifida, and she also has significant issues involving her, like I said, hips, legs, mobility. While the PDA profile, what I was talking about earlier for Zara, that is much more than simply saying, I don't want to do something. PDA is also known as pathological demand avoidance.
1: Okay.
2: Her brain perceives something as demand, overwhelming, unsafe, or like she's losing control. Her nervous system can go into fight, flight, freeze, or shut down.
1: Oh, I see.
2: That becomes especially important when you're talking about a child who experiences as much as medical trauma as Zara has. So when we're talking about Zara, we're not dealing with just one diagnosis by itself. Everything overlaps.
1: Mm-hmm.
2: Her physical disabilities affect her mobility, and then like you have her neurological needs affect how she perceives things. Her autism and PDA affect how her nervous system responds to situations. Her kidney and bladder issues have affected her medically, and now she's also living with significant medical trauma. So you really have to look at her as like the whole child. There's just not one diagnosis that fits her perfectly.
1: Right. And you have to remember, as we talk here on Community Focus, this is just a little 9-year-old girl from Red Lion who is going through this. And from what I heard, Holly, Zara had something happen earlier this year that left

0: her with even greater needs than she had before. So could you tell us that story?
1: This is probably one of the hardest parts of Zara's story to explain, because life really hasn't been the same since. Zara was already medically complex and was taking multiple neurological medications. One of those medications was amantadine. Because of Zara's kidneys and bladder disease, her body stopped properly clearing that medication from her system.
0: That's scary.
1: And instead of being processed out of her body the way it should have been, it just began building up, and we did not know about it. The medication, amantadine, actually stopped her seizures, and it was amazing. Like, her focus, everything was just phenomenal, so we had no idea. But we just knew that our daughter was changing right in front of us. As things were going, the seizures were stopping, but the anxiety is building up. Mm. Then she started beginning to have tremors. Her anxiety got so extreme, I took her to York Hospital twice, and they just said it was anxiety buildup.
0: Uh-huh.
1: I took her to Hershey's Hospital once, and they told me it was anxiety. And then I took her again to Hershey, and then they finally admitted her. Her mobility got to the point where it was so bad she wasn't able to walk. She was struggling neurologically. She just wasn't Zara. Eventually, she just became so critically ill that things just snowballed. She developed serious respiratory complications, and she then became so sick that she ended up in the PICU. She was on life support for entire month. Because of her in and out of the hospital, she ended up getting the OG coronavirus, and then she ended up getting pneumonia, and then she ended up getting all these other different kind of, you know, lung issues, and it was a play on time, and we had no idea about it until, I want to say, the third weekend. Then we found out that she had amantadine toxicity that was changing her life. And when I say life support, I mean, there were days when we weren't thinking about what we were going to do next month. We weren't thinking about home modifications. We weren't thinking about fundraisers. We weren't thinking about surgeries. I mean, we were just trying to get our daughter through the next hour, the next day, and then the next one eventually. And we learned that the amantadine level in her body had become so toxic because her body just was not clearing it properly. And after everything we had watched happen to her, we finally had an explanation. Thankfully, Zara survived. I never take those words for granted. She survived. But surviving something like that does not mean that everything suddenly goes back to the way it was before. And for Zara, it didn't, because Zara came home with regression. She endurance changed, her processing changed, her mobility changed dramatically. She fatigues much more easily now. She depends on her wheelchair far more than what she did before. There are things that she could previously do that became difficult again. And then there is the emotional side of everything that she experienced. Zara now has significant medical PTSD. And when you combine medical trauma with autism and a PDA nervous system profile, medical care can become extremely complicated. And just think about it. Being 9 years old, you're critically ill, you're surrounded by machines, people touching you, there are masks, there are procedures, you're intubated, there are things being done to your body that you don't necessarily understand or have control over. And you can't simply leave. I do also want to mention, while she was intubated, they start weaning you off of it. They start seeing, make sure that you're not uncomfortable, you know, those kind of things. And because she signed, she was trying to communicate, and they would keep vexing her. What that means is, like, they would keep putting her under. They kept putting her out because they thought with her, you trying to sign with her hands, that she was showing signs of her being aggressive or in pain.
0: Mm-hmm.
1: And that alone is traumatic. And she remembers that. Her body remembers some of those things as danger now. She is on a non-invasive ventilator at bedtime. In the hospital, after they took the tube out of her, they were putting the mask on her, and she threw up in the mask, and actually went to her lungs, and she ended up having a horrible fever. And so when we were able to come home, she would not wear the mask here in our home. We are going almost 9 months of her being home.
0: Mm-hmm.
1: And, well, 9 months of that happening. And she just finally, last month, just finally was allowing me to put her mask on her face. So, like, we were able to bring her home. And, you know, like, that's not the end of the story. You know, like, that's, you know, like, there's many ways. It was the beginning of trying to figure out what life after the survival was going to look like for her.
0: And despite all of the medical issues that 9-year-old Zara just went through, including, unfortunately, being in the PICU and you wondering if she was going to continue on with her little life. This isn't the end of her medical journey. She has some upcoming surgeries or procedures that are going to affect her. What's going on there?
1: We are coming up after she came home from the PICU. We ended up getting in touch with the spina bifida clinic, and the spina bifida clinic are suggesting when we go up in December to talk with them, we are going to be scheduling surgery. She's needing to have bilateral hip surgery due to her femurs. They're at high risk of fracturing.
0: Oh, dear.
1: Due to her hips were not placing correctly. And so she's swaying while she walks, but she already has bilateral short femurs. And when I'm saying short femurs, I'm saying her kneecaps are literally right at her pelvic.
0: Mm-hmm.
1: So she, and that's part of the caudal regression syndrome. They're very, very scared for Zara if we keep letting her go without having the surgery. And that's, I mean, me being a mom, like, that's terrifying for me because, like, my daughter just came out of a life situation, a life support situation, and now I got to think of putting my baby through another surgery. But I'm going to do it. Of course, I'm going to do it, but it's the idea of she needs to do it, and the idea of the matter is that she's in pain every moment. She's now come to the point of where she's barely able to walk up the steps to, right now we're living in a bilateral home, a bi-level home, and there's no bathroom on the first floor. And for her, she's using a bedside commode, but she would rather get a spongial bath than and get her hair done in the sink than go up and get into the bathtub.
0: Mm-hmm.
1: And yeah, I'll say she loves the bath. The only thing is that her pain is so bad and so bearable. Like the way that the spina bifida clinic was telling me is that she has bilateral drop feet. And the only way you can get drop foot is if your one nerve is pinched. And well, the way that they were able to tell me is that her nerves are pinched. And I know what it feels like to have a nerve pinched.
0: Yeah.
1: And she lives with that all day long.
0: This is a lot of... we're talking with Holly Schrum from Red Lion, and we're talking about the needs of her 9-year-old daughter, Zara. There's a lot of equipment that Zara needs to feel safe, to try to be independent, to enjoy a better quality of life. What do you use to help her navigate your home?
1: Right now, she uses her wheelchair when we're out and about, but while we're at home, she relies on us to get her to and from one spot to another. We're able to buy a home on the 7th, and we're getting the funding together to try to get it modified for her to be able to use her wheelchair in the home to get to place to place to place. But right here, right now, where we're living currently, she uses me or she'll use like dad or her siblings to get from A to B. She does have AFO braces, but our area is kind of like really small for her to use like an actual device to get anywhere else. And due to her neurological situation, she's not able to use a stairlift. And that's another thing that I wanted to bring up with you, Miss Diane, is that even though she has doctor and a specialist that stated that she needs a bedroom and a bathroom on the first floor and she needs these modifications completed, the insurance company literally has denied it, saying that it's not a benefit for a child. And my thing is that all these waivers that she's on, either A, she doesn't qualify, or B, that she's on the waiting list, they could take 6 months to a year to years, and her knees are not going to wait. They're going to continue. As she's growing, the way the spina bifida clinic was explaining it to me is as she's growing, her nerves and the spinal cord and stuff like that, like it pinches and like you don't know what it's going to take like as she grows.
0: Right. She's only 9.
1: Exactly. She's only 9 years old and she already has bilateral drop feet. So I don't, like, knock on wood, I don't want to say we're going to have a whole bunch more medical problems, but we don't know what we're up against. We already have the spina bifida. Then we also have the rare genetic disorder, which we have no idea what that plays out to be.
0: Now, you discussed how sometimes the insurance company may deny something that Zara needs. Obviously, medical bills mm-hmm. have been piling up her entire life. How are you raising funds to get the items that she needs to make these changes in your home and help pay for Zara's medical bills?
1: Well, the medical bill side of things, we partnered with Help Hope Live. It's a medical fundraiser. They've been phenomenal. I have been out and about doing fundraising. There's a ride that's going on soon. I'm trying to think, we've been doing raffles. Local businesses have been stepping up. We've been reaching out to companies. We've been asking about donated materials, asking about donated services, asking about people to connect us with contractors, skilled tradespeople, like anything. Or even like doing events and just sharing her story. So like we've just been word of mouth, just getting her information out there. I mean, I want to let everybody know that's listening too, is that helping Zara does not only mean like just giving out money. They can help out any way that they possibly can. Mm-hmm. Like donations are incredibly important. I know that the medical bill side of things, Help Hope Live is amazing for that. But if there's somebody that's listening, donations are incredibly important. Like somebody listening can't donate hundreds or thousands of dollars. That's okay, because maybe you're an electrician, maybe you're a plumber, maybe you're a carpenter, and maybe, you know, you own a construction company. Maybe your company sells building materials, or you work with wheelchair accessible vehicles. Maybe you are connected with mobility equipment or have a business that could sponsor something. Or maybe you don't personally have any of those things, but you know somebody who does. You never know who knows somebody who could remove one of those barriers for Zara.
0: So that is something to consider. Also, Help Hope Lives is an organization we're going to speak with soon that will tell us how they do fundraising for people with medical issues and bills. And how much are you looking to raise through Help Hope Lives to address Zara's accessibility, medical, mobility, and recovery-related needs?
1: On there, I do have, it's $100,000. Mm-hmm. However, but that's a really difficult question to answer, because Zara doesn't just have one need with one price tag attached to it. And the great thing about the Hope Help Live is that campaign will go on for her life, basically. Let's say we get through the surgery of her bilateral hip, and then we got to go through her feet, like whatever the case may be, they're going to be there for her. And the only way you get the Help Hope Live, and it's awesome, like amazingly, is through like the definite of being medically needed. We aren't just fundraising for, like I said, like one piece of equipment and then we're finished. Like I said, like we're talking about major home accessibility modifications, like the bedroom, the accessible bathroom, wheelchair insurances. We need a wheelchair accessible vehicle. I mean, like I said, we got the medical expenses, future surgeries, recovery. And like we were just talking about, the needs will keep going on and on and on as Zara grows. So the actual number will just evolve as we get estimates and we learn which each phase is going to require.
0: We are talking with Holly Shrum from Red Lion. She is the mom of 9-year-old Zara, who suffers from a variety of medical, neurological, development, and physical disabilities, including a rare birth defect in which the lower part of her spine and spinal cord, they didn't fully develop. She also has spina bifida, which is something that also affects the lower back portion of your body, and several other issues as well. And she's a 9-year-old girl. I realize as I'm talking to you, Holly, that raising a child with issues like that is a full-time job in itself. Looking to raise funds to pay for the equipment she needs and the pay for the medical bills is yet another full-time job. But the love you have for your daughter comes through so clearly as we speak. So could you, Holly, despite the stress of raising a child that suffers from these multiple conditions and disabilities, would you please share some of the many ways Zara has brought joy to you and your family?
1: I could say that that's probably the easiest question that I've been asked for. everything I just told you is like only a part of Zara. When people hear words like disability, wheelchair, autism, life support, rare disorder, surgery, medical, you know, PTSD, it's really easy for those things to become they picture when they think of her. But that isn't Zara. Zara's funny. She has a personality. She has opinions. She has plenty of sass. She loves deeply. She has this beautiful, genuine smile. She's a sister. She's my daughter. She has things that make her belly laugh. And she absolutely does not want to do, like I said, like she has things that she absolutely does not want to do. And she'll make sure that you know that too. Mm-hmm. But there are moments when she is enjoying herself and laughing, and just for a little while, all of the medical stuff, you know, just disappears. Like, she's not just a diagnosis. She's not a wheelchair. She's not a hospital mission. She's just Zara. And that's the little girl we're fighting for. I have watched this child endure things that would be incredibly difficult for an adult to go through. Mm-hmm. I watched her struggle. I watched her fight. I watched her survive. I watched her lose abilities and materials. When it comes to Zara, I want to make this clear as day, Zara is the most bubbliest child on the planet. Like, everybody that comes in contact with her, she never has a frown on her face unless you tell her no, and unless you tell her that she cannot have her tablet when she's eating food. Okay? Unless you tell her that she cannot have her tablet and she cannot watch YouTube while she's eating. That's a whole different ball game. But you will not know that she has pain throughout the day unless you're telling her, like, you're giving her the choice, like, hey, can we go upstairs to get a shower? No, she wants to, you know, use the bath wipes or whatever. But you won't know. Like, she doesn't cry about the pain. Like, she will mask it any way that she possibly can. Mm-hmm. She'll ask you how you're doing. Like, she does not fall under the typical autism umbrella. And what I mean by that is that she has went through so many therapies since being a little girl because of her being deaf and hard of hearing. Like, as soon as she was born, she has learned to conversate. So, like, she has developed those tasks and you know, stuff like that that a lot of autistic people are not able to get unless they have, you know, those therapies. But she is just a ball of sunshine. That's a little girl that I know. Mm-hmm. And once the life support ordeal had happened, she's not the same girl. We're all learning who this girl is now. And she still has a lot of regression right now. But I know once we're able to get her in a home where she can use her wheelchair, she's out of pain, she can do what a typical 9-year-old is able to do, we'll get that light back in her eyes and that smile will come back on her.
0: And this is why we have Holly Shrum on Community Focus this morning, because we've been talking about her 9-year-old girl, Zara. Did you say something earlier about there being a fundraiser bike run?
1: Oh, yes. There is a 5 clubs in York motorcycle clubs that have came together. They're starting at the Glad Crab in Red Lion. I think it's at 10 a.m. on the 10th of October. Mm-hmm. What it is that they're going to start at the Crab and then they're going to go to White Rose in Jefferson. It's a scenic route. Dinner is included. They're going to have raffling. Zara's going to be there at that location.
0: Uh-huh.
1: All proceeds go to Zara. They nominated Zara when Zara was a lady came to me and she saw my post when Zara was on life support and has been following me. So actually in late February, early March, she came to me and asked me if it'd be okay if she shared Zara's story, and she nominated Zara, and Zara won for the clubs to come together to raise her funds to help her out.
0: Oh, very nice. And do you know of any way that someone might be able to contact one of these clubs to get involved with the bike run for Zara?
1: You can go to the Glad Crab in Red Lion on the 10th at between the registrations from 10 to 12. It's literally any vehicle. It could be motorcycle, car, whatever kind of vehicle you want. Doesn't have to be just a motorcycle to do the run. It is a $20 non-negotiable donation kind of fee. But that includes the meal, the scenic route. It is 21 plus. I do want to mention that. It is 21 plus. The only exception to that is that Zara will be there. I am making it a point to make sure that Zara is there for the meal so then everybody can see her.
0: So there you go, the Glad Crab in the Dallas Town Red Lion area on Saturday, October 10th. That's how you can join in on the bike, car, vehicle of your choice run. That will be a fundraiser for Zara from Red Lion. Holly, I want to say thank you so much for sharing her story. What's going to happen is next week we are going to talk with the Philadelphia area nonprofit known as Help Hope Live because they have been working with your family to help raise funds for Zara. And we're going to also learn next week how we can assist others who need help due to medical conditions. So we do wish the best of luck for you, Zara, and your whole family. And good luck with the bike run coming up on the 10th. And thank you so much for spending some time with us this morning on Community Focus.
1: And Miss Diane, I do have one more piece of information I would love to say to everybody that's listening. If you mind me saying that.
0: Go right ahead.
1: There is something that has really become the heart of all of this for me. Accessibility should not be a luxury. And having a disability shouldn't mean paying a higher price just to participate in everyday life than someone without a disability. I'm willing to go as far as I possibly can go for Zara within my own limits at this time. And also other children as well. So I'm not asking that every hardship be taken away from her. I'm just asking for there to be fewer unnecessary barriers standing between her and the life that she is already fighting so hard for to live. And that's it. Just less barriers. I want her to be able to get into her home, use her bathroom, sleep in her bedroom. You know, just simply be a child. The house is not the finish line. It's our first stop. Then we can tackle the transportation, the surgery, you know, stuff like that. But I also know that she's not the only child out there, and she's not the only family. I mean, we're not the only family that is going through this. Mm-hmm. I just know that I have like that advocacy part of heart that I know that I will tackle what I need to tackle. And I know that hopefully it can get resources for other families. If they are not able to know where to look for them, that they can just like kind of like land in those families' laps. Go ahead. No, I was just saying like accessibility shouldn't be a luxury at all. There should not be a disability tax. It's insane to have a child. I have three children that all have special needs, and it is incredibly insane how much for my children to do what other children are doing, but it costs more. Like even simply taking them to a trampoline park and having to pay literally the same amount for an hour that other kids do. However, my children can only last like 10 minutes. Like, I don't know, but I understand that might sound kind of like crazy. Well, you know, that you're taking a job. Yes. But my children are not like physically able to stay at the trampoline park.
0: Right. But you still want
1: to. Exactly. I still want to take them out there. And guess what? I'm still going to pay for that hour. Why? Because I'm getting them out there.
0: Right.
1: I'm putting them in that situation. I'm getting them used to the feel for everything. Am I going to complain about paying for that hour? You bet. But I'm still going to do it.
0: Yeah, well, for the benefit of your children, sure.
1: Exactly. But that's all I have to say, Miss Diane, is that accessibility should not be a luxury and disability should not have a tax on it. But this is the world we live in today. And hopefully everybody can just be kinder to one another. This is our world.
0: Understood. If you want to help Zara, this is all you have to do. Google Help Hope Live Zara. Just Google that. Her name is spelled Z-A-R-A, and it'll pop right up for you right there on the Googles. Holly, thank you so much for joining us this morning on Community Focus. We really do appreciate it, and good luck to you and your family and little Zara.
1: Oh, thank you so much. It was a pleasure to talk with you.
0: And that'll do it for this morning's Community Focus. I'm Diane Gray. Thank you for listening.
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1: All right, it's time now to level up your SMS DM abbreviations.
2: Which would be direct message and text message abbreviations.
1: What's SMS?
2: Some mighty service, some messaging service. Yeah.
1: Simple.
2: Solo messaging service.
1: All right. Some of these are easy, but some I didn't know.
2: Okay.
1: LMK.
2: Let me know.
1: I see why am I.
2: In case you missed it.
1: Wow. AFK.
2: No. After.
1: You need this one.
2: What's that?
1: Away from keyboard.
2: Away from keyboard. I like that. No, there's a lot of times I'm near the keyboard. It should be just like can't see chat window.
1: We need that one for
2: CSCW.
1: You. For sure. Now, don't take this the wrong way. WFH.
2: Where while feeding horses.
1: Work from home.
2: Work from home, yeah.
1: NRN.
2: Not right now.
1: No reply necessary.
2: No reply necessary. Okay.
1: EOD.
2: End of day.
1: TIA.
2: That is a mini stroke.
1: Thanks in advance.
2: Oh, okay.
1: TLDR. You should
2: TLDR
1: all the time.
2: Till dinner lasts at the restaurant. I don't know.
1: This you need. And I could use about you instead of you using for yourself.
2: Which is?
1: TLDR. Too long. Didn't read.
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1: You were talking about thoughts creeping in your head. Mm-hmm. And lately, I struggle with this. I always have. And, you know, I was on medication for it. I'm not anymore. But I really try hard to say to myself, stop this thought. Stop this thought. Just because we all have this. I mean, mm-hmm. you know, everybody has a million things going on in their life. They have the family, the kids, the relationships, the weddings, the challenges, the school, the animals, the money, life, you know, to try to focus and decide what's important is very difficult.
2: And it changes based on what time of the day it is.
1: Exactly.
2: And knowing to be, and I've actually started to do that kind of mindfulness training of when the thoughts stray to kind of start to refocus my head, like, don't do that. You got to come back. You're working on that because I can't tell you how many times, like, I'll get a phone call or I'll get an email in the middle of something and I'll chase that down and completely forget about the thing I was doing.
1: I have some solutions. They're coming up.
2: I'm ready for them.
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1: I'm going to attempt a little bit of a solution to some of your challenges with scatteredness, mm-hmm. ADD,
2: yeah,
1: unfocusing. What's rest on the list?
2: Yeah, I think that's
1: distraction.
2: Pretty, yeah, yeah. This
1: completion of tasks,
2: and even if this is a quasi intervention, I
1: okay. You know how our expert Lynn Poulton, when she comes on mm-hmm. the show, she always says she's an organizational expert. She always says, like, when you walk into a room, finish the task, then go to the next room.
2: Right.
1: You know how you're washing a plate.
2: Yes.
1: I forgot something. The phone rings and your phone is in the other room.
2: Yeah.
1: You go in the other room and you realize the bed isn't made. So you make the bed instead of finishing the dish because you walked out of the room.
2: Yeah. See.
1: So maybe finish the task. Say to yourself, finish the task.
2: I would love to do that. Although I think sometimes when you're in that focus of finishing the task, like the kitchen catches on fire.
1: Well,
2: you know what I mean? Like that's the equivalent of something happens that really needs the attention. That's, I think, my problem is that, or maybe I'm grading the priorities incorrect.
1: Yes.
2: Okay.
1: I mean, big deal. The house burns down.
2: Yeah, it's insured.
0: The Jim Brickman Show.
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1: We're talking about how my HVAC system leaked all over my brand new wood floor, ruined the floor. That's what you're talking about.
2: Right, but so the HVAC will beep if it's condensating on the floor. How does it know it's condensating on the floor?
1: Well, there's supposed to be like a pan underneath that catches the water.
2: Where's this pan?
1: It's so archaic. Mm-hmm. So it needs to be replaced. And I guess my point in all this is not my problems, is that everybody has these mm-hmm. issues. And quite often when you call the insurance company and they come over.
2: Yes.
1: They always find some sort of little loophole to not pay the right. Yeah. That's their function, is to find ways to get out of paying you the thing that you
2: To get out of paying while making sure that your premiums are in on time.
1: That's right. Now, I'm not going off on, I'm just saying that it really is not kind of a scam, but most of the time
2: feels scammy.
1: It's a little scammy.
2: Yeah.
1: Now, it happens to be, we spend so much money in insurance. People don't think about this at theaters. What if somebody sprains their ankle walking into the theater, one of our patrons?
2: Right.
1: What if my hand gets caught? What if you fall down? What if you're searching for your phone that you lost and it's, you know, it's fallen down a drain?
2: What if I get the gout? all these things.
1: Guess who insurance claim has to deal with that?
2: Yours?
1: Yeah. So think about, we tour in 150 cities mm-hmm. around the country, 150 theaters. I have to have insurance. Things that you don't think about when you come to the concert.
2: Right, because if you don't, then you're personally liable.
1: Right.
2: Yeah, or somebody could find you personally liable.
1: My career is over because Sally Johnson sprained her ankle.
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0: It's the Jim Brickman Show.
1: You know, Jim, I think you could speak to this. As a musician in today's music economy, which, as we know, is vastly different than it was 30 years ago, where artists, most of their income came from album sales. Now, almost none of it comes from the songs they write and the music they release. It's more touring, which we're about ready to do, which we will talk about coming up. But you hear more and more songs being licensed for commercials.
2: Oh, yeah.
1: And in particular, songs where now the lyrics are being changed to fit the product. I can't remember what song it was that was for like laundry detergent or was, and just like this song that you love now is working to remove chocolate stains from a white shirt. I'm not feeling
2: that. Quite often they have nothing to do.
1: No.
2: With the, you know, the commercial. There are so many. There's one from like My Fair Lady. I know, you did it. You did it. You did it. You know, got the stain out.
1: Or, yeah.
2: But I don't know what it was for. So it's, if you're walking around and you're not paying attention and all you do is hear the song, the parody.
1: That's right.
2: How does it sell anything?
1: Yeah. It's a great idea that somebody has. And when I worked in that industry for a long time, I'd always have clients like, I want to use this song. And I would tell them first, it's probably cost prohibitive for you with one location to license it. And secondly, you're distracting from your message because the brain latches onto that song, and that's what it hears in its head. It just finishes the real lyrics.
2: Ozempic.
1: Yeah, right.
2: You know. I mean, it's like, I don't know.
1: Yeah, I mean,
2: as a jingle writer.
1: Yeah.
2: That would ruin my career.
1: Yeah, right.
2: I mean, back in the day, my favorite phrase. What day?
1: Yeah.
2: Just
1: any, pick any random.
2: Any random decade.
1: So back in the day.
2: What day?
1: I had chicken chili for lunch. That was yesterday.
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1: Do you have any special weekend rituals? Something that you do on Saturday and Sunday morning that, of course, is different than getting ready for work or whenever you have your days off if you work, you know, on the weekends? And I found that you fall into a certain thing, especially if you have kids.
2: Yeah.
1: You know, when I was growing up, I'm sure many of you have this, you know, the cartoons. Do they even have cartoons?
2: Anyway? Oh, man, Saturday morning cartoons.
1: Oh, yeah. So great.
2: I forgot.
1: HR Puffin stuff. I know, but it's not. That's not the point. It's more just that's what you did.
2: Yeah, that there was a tradition. I feel like when I was a kid, it was far more of a tradition than things are now. Things are more monthly on weekends. Like, we do a thing called Brunch a Month, where all my kids come over, and then as a family, we have a brunch together and a chance to catch up because we're all busy.
1: And so many of us have nuclear families where everybody lives in different places. But so like when I was growing up, my grandfather had his tradition. He would pick me up with my brother, and we would go around to all the relatives and deliver bagels and,
2: wow,
1: you know, and just see all the relatives. And that was like what we did on Sunday. And so I think back, you know, there's memories, of course, of traditions. Many of us continue those on. And I think whatever you're comfortable with, something that you did when you're growing up, do you find yourself doing that with your kids? And if you do, isn't that awesome?
2: Tremendous.
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1: Everybody has family traditions. You were just talking about it. Things you do daily, weekly, weekend-wise. And then there's the generational things. The traditions that happen maybe one time. Father to son, mother to daughter, grandparents, grandkids. So big, big thing coming up at my house. It's homecoming for my son, who's just going to get his license.
2: I don't even remember home. I didn't go to homecoming.
1: I went to one or two. I went to prom. Went by myself. Yeah. I didn't go to prom.
2: But so many of you have these, you know, have the date, take the picture, all of that.
1: Yeah,
2: and it's cool because it's like a what do they call it? Like a
1: It's a rite of moment. It's a rite of passage.
2: Yeah.
1: And a lot of times kids like to take the nicest car that they can, you know, they'll borrow the family's nicest car. Well, Jim, you know what my nicest car is?
2: The purple Charger.
1: The purple Charger.
2: That makes so much noise.
1: Yes.
2: Isn't that like, do you ever get stopped for that?
1: No. It's well within the noise limits. What it does is it honestly, it makes me grin every time I start it.
2: And but other people know you're coming.
1: That's right. And then they hear me come, and then they see me go away really, really fast. But that's the thing. I need some advice on how to cope with this, but I am this close. I'm making a little tiny space in my fingers to allowing Grant, who will just have had his license for several days, to take my beloved purple Charger to homecoming.
3: So would you let your kids do that?
1: Yes.
0: The Jim Brickman Show.
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1: You know how expensive homecoming, prom, all these things are? It's like a wedding these days.
2: Yeah. You got to get the suit. You got to get the dress. You got to get the flowers.
1: And sometimes limo for the prom.
2: Yeah, limo for the prom.
1: Now, we saved so much money.
2: Because you just didn't go.
1: I didn't go. And it's not like I didn't even want to. My mom said, great, we don't have to spend $250. That's fine.
2: That's, yeah. Thanks, Ma. Let's just celebrate the fact that I'm lonely.
1: I think these days people can go with their friends. You know, hey, yeah. Do you want to go to prom? Things like that. I don't remember where it was. I don't remember the homecoming game. Maybe I was just playing the piano in the house the whole time.
2: Yeah, that's interesting because my son Grant is going to homecoming. He's got the suit, which is purple.
1: Does he have the girlfriend?
2: So there's been a couple that he's been talking about, but I don't know that he's actually nailed down the date. But he's got a great group of friends, and I'm sure that that's what they're going to do. But I'm going to allow him to take my hot rod to homecoming, my purple hot rod. I don't know that
1: Good
2: I'm
1: going
2: to be. I don't know that I'm going to be able to breathe for several hours.
1: They'll know he's coming.
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0: It's a Jim Brickman Show. One of the things that I think sets our show apart is that we talk about mundane topics.
1: That's true. We really don't talk about anything important. We talk about things with very little gravity, which I think actually has great value in today's society.
0: Yeah, it's like Seinfeld. We talk about nothing.
1: Right. Ooh, I like that. We are the Seinfeld of radio shows.
0: So, it's about my coffee machine.
1: Already? Remember?
0: Already.
1: Oh, no. We just spent a whole show on your coffee machine.
0: I know.
1: I'm going to start this one off with it.
0: I got the second one.
1: So, to recap, for those who may not have caught last week's episode or the saga of the coffee maker that has been kind of ongoing for a little while. So, Jim has this issue where sometimes he just wants one cup of coffee and sometimes he wants a whole pot. So, he bought one of those combo units, the ones that has the carafe. You can brew either a whole thing or you can do the K-cups, the Keurig things. So, you had an off-brand one that you were very displeased with, and now you've moved on to the Keurig-branded combo machine.
0: It wasn't off-brand. It was like a Cuisinart from Williams-Sonoma, so like $300. I'm like, what am I doing? Just pour the hot water through a filter into the cup and be done with it.
1: How hard is it to make a cup of coffee?
0: It's one of those things that they just make so people buy it, and I fell for it. So it broke.
1: Right.
0: And I can't remember even what happened now. So we got the Keurig.
1: Mm-hmm.
0: So very happy with it. Loved it until I went over and pushed the power button. Nothing happens. I'm like, are you kidding me?
1: What?
0: Here we go again. And so you recommended it. So now it's
1: my fault. Yeah. You know, you might want to go cowboy. Just build a fire every morning and boil some water over an open fire and pour it over your coffee.
0: I'm going to tell you the further saga of the coffee machine.
1: When we return on the Seinfeld of radio shows, the Jim Brickman Show.
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1: 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So come see mine. I am headed out on tour. A lot of shows headed out your way from coast to coast. JimBrickman.com has all the tour dates. 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

0: It's a Jim Brickman show. I would be sitting here with a cup of coffee, but my second highfalutin coffee maker that is the combo of the Keurig one cup for a little pod and the pot all in one. Isn't that an amazing invention? Well, it is, except it broke.
1: I feel bad because this was my recommendation. Just go with the Keurig branded one. And I'm currently sitting here with a cup of coffee that I made in my combo unit that I've had for well over 2 years. And it's works flawlessly.
0: It is easier, even though this is the second time on Amazon, to replace something than it is to, you know, get your money back. But you still have to box it up, find the Amazon place, print the label, go. I mean, this is a thing. This is a time consuming thing that you get nothing for. So this got me thinking about what happened with my mattress, because if you recall, I'm on the fourth bed. The first two sagged in the middle, sent that one back, sent the second one back. The third one was not saggy. It was hot. So it was really hot. Then they said
1: it created its own heat, or
0: I don't know. Then they said, oh, well, a lot of people say it's hot. Why don't you, you know, get the one with the cooling pillow top? Like, so then they said, you know, not that many people complain this many times. We need to send out the mattress inspector.
1: So you're concerned that there's a coffee maker inspector now.
0: Yeah. So because of the coffee situation, I thought, you know what? This is going to be my third coffee maker. If I have a problem, they're going to say, let's send out the coffee inspector.
1: See, why don't they just spend that time and effort on making products that don't need inspected? You know, because if you're paying a coffee inspector, you're doing this because you know there are problems with your product. That, well, we have to determine, is it our problem or is it just a regular problem?
0: Or are you just, you know, an unsatisfied customer all the time?
1: Or both.
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1: Going to a lot of places on the map, all over North America on the tour this year. And we start pretty much in the middle of October. Beginning of October. And
2: a couple in the beginning of October and then a few in the middle of October.
1: And then, so Bob decided to call the tour Piano Sensation because it would be awkward for me to call it that.
2: Yes, I can call it the Piano Sensation.
1: Right. Yeah. Which brings me to, that's some good stuff for stage. So this is the Piano Sensation Tour. So do you think?
2: Yeah.
1: Did you name it?
2: Yeah.
1: About right. Yourself?
2: Yes. No, Bob named it.
1: Yeah. I have people for that.
2: Yes.
1: But it is going to be fantastic. There will be some piano playing by
2: me. And it will be sensational.
1: And it will be. So it's just a fact. But we would love for you to come along. Special guests along the way. A couple brand new faces that you have not seen. And we're excited about that too. JimBrickman.com has all the details. Show you some clips and what fun we're going to have.
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0: It's a Jim Brickman Show coming to you from the...
1: Never get sick of the Brickmanizer mnemonics. Hello, we are here by the piano because it's the Brickmanizer. It's where we take a request from you out there to have Jim play a song that is not in his romantic piano ballad wheelhouse. Something rock, something disco, something funk, something jazz. And he takes it and he twists it and all of a sudden it's just love from the piano.
2: Wow, what a description.
1: How about that?
2: That's the best one I've ever heard.
1: We'll just clip that and we'll use that over and over again. So. Yeah. Note to producer, edit that, keep it, bring it back. The requests are more requests from me because I thought this would be kind of neat. Your friend, my friend, Dennis DeYoung was in a little band called Styx. He's from Chicago. So I would like to hear you play Come Sail Away. Here's a little snippet in case you're not familiar. Come sail away. I mean, everybody knows that song.
2: Oh my gosh.
1: I knew this.
2: I don't know what it's about, but everybody...
1: I have won karaoke contest with that song.
2: All right. I will put it in the...
1: You all right with this?
2: Mm-hmm.
1: I mean,
2: yeah.
1: There's a lot going on.
2: It's a lot. Yeah, different parts of this song, but anything.
1: But yeah. I think you can do this. You got this.
2: All right.
1: And then I'll send it to Dennis. All right, when we come back, Styx's Come Sail Away, our salute to Chicago.
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1: The piano, yeah.
2: These are more fun. I'm getting good at those.
3: Yeah. We are. The reason he's at the piano, we're at the Brickmanizer. I have challenged him and a Chicago artist, Styx, and Dennis DeYoung. Come Sail Away, which you've kind of played around with a little
2: bit. Because he's from Chicago.
3: He's from Chicago.
2: Yeah.
3: They're all from Chicago. Most of them were from that. The band got started in Chicago.
2: Good one.
3: So how do you feel about Come Sail Away?
2: It's more challenging than I think people would think.
3: Mm-hmm.
2: So I'm gonna try, as right, I always do.
3: And I made this vow a while ago to not sing over the Brickmanizer, but I don't know that I can make that promise, especially if it gets good. You know what I mean? Okay, here we go. Here's Chicago. Come Sail, not Chicago. This is the Styx. Come Sail Away in the
4: Brickmanizer.

0: Okay. Free to face the life.
1: Oh, God.
0: That's ahead of me. On board. On board.

0: Lads. It says lads in there. Well, that was beautiful.
1: Part of it, the instrumental part. I don't want complaints, people. Please don't write in.
0: Yeah.
1: Say, Bob, stop singing.
0: I think I've honored their request for maybe a couple of years now.
1: It's a good
0: point. I've stepped aside, but.
1: But you couldn't on this one.
0: No, I couldn't.
1: Absolutely not. You owe it to Dennis.
0: I owe it to Dennis. I really do. Well, nice job on your part. I'll work on my part.
1: You helped, actually. Okay. You helped me.
0: So if you have a request for the Brickmanizer, go to jimbrickman.com. 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There's a little button there that says make your Brickmanizer request, and it routes it right there to the piano. It's the Jim Brickman Show.
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Thank you for being with us this weekend on the Jim Brickman Show. We always love having you around, and we always appreciate having you around. 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And we'll be right back here for another amazing edition of the Jim Brickman Show.

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1: All right, it's time now to level up your SMS DM abbreviations.
2: Which would be direct message and text message abbreviations.
1: What's SMS?
2: Some mighty service, some messaging service. Yeah.
1: Simple.
2: Solo messaging service.
1: All right. Some of these are easy, but some I didn't know.
2: Okay.
1: LMK.
2: Let me know.
1: I see. Why am I?
2: In case you missed it.
1: Wow. AFK.
2: No. After.
1: You need this one.
2: What's that?
1: Away from keyboard.
2: Away from keyboard. I like that. No, there's a lot of times I'm near the keyboard. It should be just like can't see chat window.
1: We need that one for
2: CSCW.
1: You. For sure. Now, don't take this the wrong way. WFH.
2: Where while feeding horses.
1: Work from home.
2: Work from home, yeah.
1: NRN.
2: Not right now.
1: No reply necessary.
2: No reply necessary. Okay.
1: EOD.
2: End of day.
1: TIA.
2: That is a mini stroke.
1: Thanks in advance.
2: Oh, okay.
1: TLDR. You should
2: TLDR
1: all the time.
2: Till dinner lasts

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1: You were talking about thoughts creeping in your head. Mm-hmm. And lately, I struggle with this. I always have. And, you know, I was on medication for it. I'm not anymore. But I really try hard to say to myself, stop this thought. Stop this thought. Just because we all have this. I mean, mm-hmm. you know, everybody has a million things going on in their life. They have the family, the kids, the relationships, the weddings, the challenges, the school, the animals, the money, life, you know, to try to focus and decide what's important is very difficult.
2: And it changes based on what time of the day it is.
1: Exactly.
2: And knowing to be, and I've actually started to do that kind of mindfulness training of when the thoughts stray to kind of start to refocus my head, like, don't do that. You got to come back. You're working on that because I can't tell you how many times, like, I'll get a phone call or I'll get an email in the middle of something and I'll chase that down and completely forget about the thing I was doing.
1: I have some solutions. They're coming up.
2: I'm ready for them.
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1: I'm going to attempt a little bit of a solution to some of your challenges with scatteredness, ADD.
2: Yeah.
1: Unfocusing. What's rest on the list?
2: Yeah. I think that's
1: distraction.
2: Pretty, yeah. Yeah. This
1: completion of tasks.
2: And even if this is, a quasi intervention, I understand.
1: Okay. You know how our expert Lynn Poulton, when she comes on the show, she always says, she's an organizational expert. She always says, like, when you walk into a room, finish the task, then go to the next room.
2: Right.
1: You know how you're washing a plate.
2: Yes.
1: I forgot something. The phone rings and your phone is in the other room.
2: Yeah.
1: You go in the other room and you realize the bed isn't made. So you make the bed instead of finishing the dish because you walked out of the room.
2: Yeah. See.
1: So maybe finish the task. Say to yourself, finish the task.
2: I would love to do that. Although I think sometimes when you're in that focus of finishing the task, like the kitchen catches on fire.
1: Well,
2: you know what I mean? Like that's the equivalent of something happens that really needs the attention. That's, I think, my problem is that, or maybe I'm grading the priorities incorrectly.
1: Yes.
2: Okay.
1: I mean, right. Big deal. The house burns down.
2: Yeah, it's insured.
0: The Jim Brickman Show.
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